0: We're back on the Archipelago Hour with Robin Jenkinson.
1: And Ryan Dentry. And
2: Julia Ashman.
1: That's right, man.
0: We are getting the youth perspective on this municipal election. We call it municipal just because it's local elected offices. But obviously, Islands Trust, school board trustees, CRD.
1: It's big. It's a huge deal.
0: It's a lot of positions.
1: It's island fever.
0: Are you clear on all of the different positions being elected? It's like there are, what, four LCC members, one CRD director, three local or school board trustees, and two islands trustees.
1: I think that's 10 spots and 20 people running.
0: It's something like that. It's a lot to track.
1: It is. I mean, just to, you know, come in with Julio here, is that there are aspects of the LCC that I don't really understand.
0: Okay.
2: Yeah. Honestly, like, I think there's too many elections going on at one time, provincial and municipal.
0: Yes.
2: And, like, it's kind of chaotic.
0: It is. It's just a blessing that it will all be over soon, and we won't hopefully have to deal with it again for another 4 years.
2: Yeah.
0: Because it is. I've run into a number of people that have said, good to see you. Let's not talk about the elections. I'm ready to shift my focus back to life, having fun, music, you know, yeah, other issues and projects that need attention.
1: Yeah. Hard to believe there's still a week to go. Mm.
2: Mm. Yeah. But the fact that David Eby called election after only 2 years, that's kind of like he just did it because of he knew he would win.
0: Mm-hmm.
2: And now he's just doing that, confusing everyone and spending a lot of money.
0: It's true. And generating a lot of waste. This week, I was researching what happens to all these election signs. And some people do keep them if they plan to run again. And then they can sometimes reuse them. Like Brian Webster is doing that this round. He just put a little, you know, a new sticker at the top for CRD director. But others, I mean, you have to deliver them by the pallet load to a single recycling center in Vancouver that then can break them into pellets of HDPE number 2 plastics, polyethylene, to be reused. But it's really not a typical part of our waste stream.
2: Yeah. Yeah, honestly, no one really reuses them, I don't think, because why reuse them? It doesn't really make much sense, because then you have to, like,
0: store them for 4 years.
2: And that will cost more than buying them again.
0: I've seen them used in chicken coops quite a bit and garden. You know, like, use them, you know, where they can. They actually provide quite good insulation. So maybe that's something we could look at. If you shredded them or even kept them corrugated, you could use them as insulation.
2: Sure. Yeah.
1: I love the insulation idea.
0: Mm-hmm.
1: It seems like so many things.
0: What could we build, Ryan?
1: Well, you know, I was watching this thing recently where they were manufacturing these aluminum bricks.
0: Mm-hmm.
1: So they would melt the aluminum down to, like, you know, some possibly high heat, and then they would pump a bunch of oxygen into it, basically like creating these bubble spaces into it to create this, like, super light aluminum brick.
0: With a high R value.
1: For construction with a high R value because of all the airspace in it. And I was like, wow. You know, there are technologies out there that will sort of take us way past our waste problems, I hope.
0: I was curious about, you know, on our show, we've interviewed Galliano Recycling Center, and they have a startup company called Phoenix Plastics, where they're taking HDPE number 5 plastics that are not recyclable by BC Recycling, household recycling, and they're grinding them up, melting them, and pressing them into flat plastic squares that they're then pressing different things out of, like picnic sets and dish sets, and also Galliano topographic keychains. Which, so you could get your own keychain made from lawn chairs on Galliano.
2: Mm-hmm. Very cool. Mm-hmm. Yeah, about the back to the posters for the candidates. Mm-hmm. I feel like the better option here would be making them out of wood or using those e-screens on every highway for provincial election, because on Top Spring there aren't any.
0: Mm-hmm.
2: But those e-screens are actually pretty good because they're reusable for like 10 years maybe.
0: Mm-hmm.
2: And anyone can advertise on them so they're completely reusable.
0: I mean, I have done a project for a community center down in Oregon, the Mount Hood Town Hall, where we raised funds to build a large lit sign that you can change those little letters out in. You know, you see this at churches often. And so if we could have a series of signs that people could use, or on Denman Island, they actually have this super long fence that they've set aside for community announcements and elections. So you can sign up ahead of time for a 5-foot section, and you paint your sign and your announcement on it, and it gets filled, and then people start painting over last year's, right?
2: Oh, that's quite cool.
0: And so we could certainly do that here.
1: Yeah.
2: Definitely.
1: I mean, it's great. I love that your campaign has become the subject of how we can do this better as well.
0: Yeah, it's fun to think about. I mean, I hope that I won't, I don't know that I'll ever campaign again. I mean, I want to do my service for the island, but we'll see. I mean, we'll see how great it is.
1: We'll see.
0: But it's been an extraordinary experience, and it's fun to see. Jesse Jules has signs out. Have you seen his? They're wooden. Like hexagonal signs.
2: Yeah, I've seen those actually.
0: They're kind of awesome.
2: They're very cool.
0: Mm-hmm.
1: They stand out for sure.
2: Yeah, definitely. It makes you kind of think of like bees.
0: Exactly. And I mean, obviously they were laser cut, and I'm not sure what the type of wood is. I texted him earlier, but I haven't heard back to ask about that. And then are there any others that are... I haven't... I've seen Sharon Carroll has decided she's used a lot of flyers. So, I mean, you can always use paper.
2: Yeah. One con about the hexagonal signs. I've seen them, but I don't read the writing because it's so small.
0: Mm.
2: And I'm kind of like squinting to see what it says.
0: Mm-hmm.
2: I don't know.
0: It could be quite cathartic for Jesse after the election to just burn it all.
1: Yeah, burn it.
2: Yeah, and what about the prongs that the stands are set on?
0: They're one piece of rebar, it looks like. So,
2: but the standard ones, how are they?
0: Those are usually metal. So I guess they could be metal recycled.
2: Hmm.
0: But at the dump, I went over to a Blackburn dump and I was like, you guys got any extra plywood? They have so much plywood there.
2: Makes sense.
0: Of the right size for signs. So there's certainly material already on the island that could be used next time. Anyways, maybe there is somewhere out there a green guide to campaigning.
1: Yeah, well, it would make sense, I think, next time if we get this conversation going again, that, you know, it could be a healthy competition amongst candidates about who can, you know, better do.
0: Mm-hmm.
1: The approach to green sign making.
0: I was thinking today about passing out like a stencil for pumpkin carving that might say, vote for Robin, and you could carve your pumpkin that way.
2: Honestly, I think it's a great idea.
1: What are we even doing here? Like, we got to cut this show short and get some pumpkins
0: along the St. Mary's Lake median, you know?
2: That's genius.
1: You're a genius.
2: That is genius.
1: Have you considered running for Islands Trust?
0: Or at least being somebody's marketing consultant next time.
1: How about Robin Jenkinson's marketing consultant?
0: That's pretty fun.
1: Yeah.
0: All right. Well, what else do you have in store for us tonight here, Ryan? What music have you picked up?
1: Okay. This next one, it's A Long Way to the Top. It's a cover of an AC/DC song by Lucinda Williams.
0: Ooh, I'm intrigued.
1: Who's one of my favorite singer-songwriters and an absolute treasure of a human.

0: Well, that was great having Julio Ashman here. Thank you so much for coming in, and I hope to see you again soon. There are great things coming from Julio Ashman.
1: Thanks, Julio.
0: And on with the show. So we wanted to probably just keep talking about elections because it's our lives right now.
1: Well, I mean, it's pretty exciting. I won't volunteer who I voted for, but I did get my vote in on the first day of early voting.
0: Just so you're done.
1: And it was, you know, an energetic experience. And, you know, I wouldn't say like I stuttered on who I thought I was going to vote for, but I realized just like, you know, how many candidates there are, and they all are of value in different ways. And, you know, was I perfectly informed? So again, you know, I compliment Salt Spring on having a lively political culture and climate with a lot of really interesting and educated people involved. It's been awesome.
0: It is.
1: And what a great way to get to know a community.
0: Yeah, you're right. It's your first election on Salt Spring after being on Saturna for so long.
1: Yes.
0: And Saturna's candidates were elected by acclamation. I got a text from Chaya Katrinsky, who is the returning the incumbent school board trustee, and she was bemoaning the fact that she doesn't get to campaign because she's just reelected by acclamation each year.
1: For sure.
0: So,
1: I remember living on Saturna, I think through the first two times she was elected to that role, and, you know, thinking back on it, you know, it would have been quite the chatter around the water cooler if somebody, you know, wanted that job as well as her. It would have been, you know.
0: Yeah.
1: You know, you get into real small town stuff when you get out sort of under 1,000 people. In Saturna's case, it's under 500, so it's like, you know. I think a lot of people would bow out of that race just to be polite, just because Chaya was doing such an excellent job and continues to do so.
0: I think the other island that's really, I mean, there are quite a few races happening all across the islands, but Pender Island has big races both on South Pender and North Pender. And there are people trying to oust incumbents, and there are a wide range of values being brought up.
1: So, just for our listeners, as well as myself, on Pender Island, they would be voting for trustees, and they would be voting for
0: school board trustees. But their CRD director, Rob Fawcett, was elected by acclamation as well.
1: Yeah.
0: Nobody ran against him. So, but we were over there last weekend, and maybe we could talk a little about the CRISP.
1: Oh, yeah, sure.
0: Best Fest.
1: Again, nothing but awesome things to say about the CRISP. What a wonderful production from everybody involved. It's the last day of the farmer's market there, I'm told, and there's just the food was great, dancing.
0: Oh my gosh. What was that?
1: Intellectual like pursuit.
0: Eastern European folk dancing.
1: Mm-hmm.
0: We got to spin around and Sasha.
1: Yeah.
0: And what I really enjoyed were inspirational leadership salons with Sonia Firstuno and Adam Olson was on one that you went to, the food.
1: Yeah, Adam Olson was food security.
0: Okay.
1: So we were talking about, it was an organic farmer from Saanich, his name escapes me.
0: Mm-hmm.
1: But he manages somewhere called Longview Farms, which I'm sure a lot of people have heard of. And Adam Olson and Luke Wallace was on the panel. Who's, you know, an amazing musician who weighed in politically, periodically, but kept it mostly to the music. But
0: in mine, there were, community service leaders, like with Médecins Sans Frontières, and there were musicians and artists on inspirational leadership. And it was so beautiful to see how people lead in lots of different ways. It struck me how many times each of them referred to crying.
1: Why? Because it resonates with you?
0: I think it's because you don't often hear leaders talking about how often they shed tears.
1: Huh.
0: And each one of them went down the line and said, I care about what I do so much that sometimes I cry. Wow. Because it is not easy. And I really appreciate that. It's like, you know, people talking about miscarriages or something. It was a faux pas in the past, but the more people talk about it, the more you can accept that, you know, most women who have at least two children have had a miscarriage. So it's something I think leaders need to talk more about, is the realities, the emotional realities of serving.
1: Yeah. Wow. That is powerful.
0: Anyways, what did you learn in your food?
1: Well, nobody cried. Security. Okay. I know that nobody cried. Near the end, some subject came up about, you know, local resilience and, you know, what we can do to preserve and store food. You know, I think that's really largely left to sort of families and neighborhoods and sort of collections of families who can sort of, you know, co-buy things and co-preserve things or co-freeze things. I mean, it doesn't sound like there's a ton of other projects that are largely going to take care of the community like a grocery store would, you know, as far as being an available and consistent food source. So we talked a lot about, you know, choices to be made at the grocery store. And the grocery stores, their corporate level grocery stores, and who they support as far as organic and local, right? Mm-hmm. So
0: it's true. We are lucky on Salt Spring to have not only Free Rangers with Ronnie Dunkley, but Earth Candy, Country Grocer, and our Tuesday market of farmers, in addition to the Saturday market. Whereas the store on Pender Island, isn't that like a... It's not true.
1: I think it is a true value.
0: True value. So it's part of a corporate system, but it is probably franchised, I'm guessing. I wonder if it's locally owned. For example, Thrifty's, great store, but it's a, you know, national or international corporate Sobeys. Yeah. And it's not locally owned. So
1: Sobeys came up a lot at our talk.
0: Oh, really?
1: Yeah. Not in a great light.
0: Okay.
1: I don't need to throw any more shade, but as far as like the local grocery store banners, they were referring to the different grocery stores as banners, IGA, Safeway.
0: Oh, I see.
1: And sort of Sobeys is, I guess, seen as particularly predatory.
0: Hmm. Well, I have super appreciated the organic session at Country Grocer that features tons of local farm food.
1: I love it. Whenever people ask me how I'm enjoying living on Salt Spring, I always talk about the Country Grocer and just how competitive it is as far as, you know, buying groceries. Coming like on Saturna, it's like you can go to the general store, everything's really expensive, or you can take a day to go to town and get all your stuff done. So, you know, having all that choice, you get around, right? But Country Grocer here is on par with, you know, the more affordable places I've ever bought groceries.
0: And you can get food from South Africa.
1: And I love food from South Africa. I can't get enough.
0: The international sections are premier.
1: Yeah, a nice addition for sure.
0: So on the other islands, I'm thinking Galliano has their own privately owned natural food store.
1: Mm-hmm.
0: What is that one called?
1: Daystar. Daystar Market. Mm-hmm. Oh, so good.
0: And then, of course, the Saturday Market. On Main Island, you have Farmgate Store. So yeah. That's extraordinary. I mean, I have to say of all of them, Farmgate's probably my favorite.
1: Farmgate's great. I love a deli. I love a well-tended deli with lots of stuff in it. The Farmgate Deli is chef's kiss. Yes. Par excellence.
0: And quite a few locally canned vegetables and value-added products from their farms, which is impressive. We have quite a few of those on Salt Spring because of the scale of this island, but I think other islands don't quite match Maine for the productivity. What other examples have we seen out there of excellent stores? I mean, you can't talk about great island stores without thinking of the Hornby Co-op, because that is a big store that reinvests in its community, is community owned, and you know, not just one person is getting rich.
1: No.
0: And
1: the level of production going on in there, like as you sort of make your way to the back where the frozen and the coolers are, you get into like, people are like processing fish, and it's quite a sight to behold. It must be very well taken care of by its community in order to provide that.
0: Well, so. The woman we stayed with, Sheila McDonald, was one of the team that started that.
1: Oh, I didn't get that story from her.
0: She moved there to manage the Hornby Co-op.
1: Wow.
0: Mm-hmm. So, yeah, What hasn't she done?
1: Yeah, she's joking. She's a field. Superstar.
0: I think she worked with Darlene Gage, who's here now. That's the executive director at Transition Salt Spring. Darlene was on Hornby for lots of years, working on these Hornby Island community visions, which are a really cool document that's, you know, in some way probably influenced their official community plan or vice versa.
1: Do we have a version here on Salt Spring?
0: Not of yet.
1: We Could should. We have a Salt Spring Visions?
0: That is a great plan.
1: Wow. I would love to talk more about that. I know. There's first things first.
0: What's your next song? What have you chosen?
1: Oh, well, yeah, first things first. Let's get down to, this is a Beach Boys album that, the album is called Surf's Up, but I've always loved this song. It's called Feel Flows. It's a lesser known hit by the Beach Boys, and I wanted to play it for my friends today.
0: Shit.

0: Ready. Welcome back to the Archipelago Hour. That was not Feel Flows by the Beach Boys. That was Hallelujah by Chaos, which is much loved Canadian content here at the Archipelago Hour. But now that we're back in the booth, we have another voice representing the youth perspective here on Salt Spring Island. And could you introduce yourself, please?
1: I'm Violet. I've been on the radio show before.
0: Nice. A recurring guest.
1: Yes.
0: And Violet is my daughter. And Violet attends elementary school on which island?
1: Saturna Island.
0: Cool.
2: So was there anything going on with the elections on Saturna Island?
1: I'm not sure.
2: Have you seen any signs going up?
1: Yes, I've seen lots of signs, like some giant banners. Or not banner, but just like a giant sign.
2: Yeah, yeah. Paul Brent is pretty into the Conservative Party right now, right?
1: Yeah.
0: Yeah. He's canvassing for, what's his name?
2: Ryan Windsor.
0: Yeah. When I was on Saturna yesterday, there was big Ryan Windsor signs about. So
2: cool.
0: Looks like the local community there is in support. And we were mentioning Chaya Kutrensky on the radio.
1: Yes.
0: Now, Chaya Kutrensky is your grandfather's wife.
1: So she's technically like my step-grandma?
0: Step-grandma?
2: No. Cool. Yeah, and she ran for school board trustee this round.
0: She's one of the people who would have been elected if there was somebody to run against her.
2: And she was elected.
0: And she was elected. Acclimated.
2: Yes.
0: By acclimation. Sorry, there's so many little details, language work to get through. So we were talking with the previous gentleman, Julio, about, you know, what he envisions for, you know, a great, vibrant future for the Gulf Islands. What are the things that we could do better?
2: What do you see as being the, what if we get it right? What would it look like? I know you're a great lover of whales and animals.
1: Yeah, I do. I love animals.
2: So what would that look like? Do you think we could do something to make the world even better than it is?
1: Stop zoos.
2: Ooh.
0: Stop the zoos.
1: I hate zoos. I don't like zoos.
2: But are there any zoos on Saturna?
1: No, it's so tiny.
0: There's no zoos on Salt Spring either. So I think in the Southern Gulf Islands, we are free from zoos.
2: But do you consider a chicken coop a zoo?
1: No.
0: Well,
1: it's I just consider it part of a farm.
2: But is a farm not containing animals?
1: It is, but you're like actually taking care of them and giving them space to roam.
2: Okay, so free range organic chickens, good.
1: Yeah, and just zoos, they just get animals from the wild and put them in a habitat that they're not used to.
0: Which is sad.
1: Yeah.
2: That's a good point. I got to see some of the reporting from the Island Wildlife Rescue Society, which exists on Salt Spring. And they have rehabilitated so many animals. And they said, we are not speciesists. We will take baby raccoons just as quickly as we'll take, you know, premature seals, harbor seals.
1: No, I love seals.
2: Yeah, and they have rehabilitated quite a few birds, hummingbirds, eagles. They shared a lot of data. They even said that they rehabilitate often young deer, fawns, because they'll be separated from their parents. And even though many on the island think that there are too many deer, they have chosen not to take a stand on that. And they will simply rehabilitate the animal and release it back to where it was found.
1: That's good.
0: That's super nice.
2: Mm.
0: I called the Coast Guard Auxiliary once to help me with a baby seal.
1: Now that's something I like.
2: Mm-hmm.
1: Because you're helping animals and then just releasing them back where you found them.
0: Mm-hmm.
2: That's a good point.
0: Mm-hmm. Go home.
2: Thrive.
0: Thrive. Find your family.
2: There are quite a few examples of how people can help animals without those animals getting hurt in the first place, bird boxes, mason bee hives, lots of pollinator gardens.
1: Yeah.
2: So in the future, it seems like you're into helping animals. We can do a lot of that. Mm-hmm. Purple Martin boxes on the docks.
0: That does sound lovely.
2: Maybe we could play some nice music for the whales underwater to offset all of the nasty boat sounds.
0: Offsetting the noise. Noise cancellation for whales. That could be a technology. That's not something I've heard of.
1: Whole ocean.
0: We have to like play something as loud as shipping noise in like a different complementary frequency. And I think it would just sort of cancel each other out, and then the environment would be safe for whales.
2: We could give them special headphones so they could hear each other more clearly, like a hearing aid. You know, given the amount of oil tankers that will be moving through the Gulf Islands with Carney's plan very shortly.
0: Carney's got a plan?
2: Yeah, of course. You've seen the pipeline.
0: I can only split my attention so many different ways. There's been local stuff going on.
2: But it's cool because he hired his wife and then invested billions in ocean preservation.
0: Oh. Well, it sounds good.
2: It sounds a little shaky, actually.
0: Yeah? Huh. Well.
2: I mean, there's, you know, it's a, okay, perhaps we're talking more about bringing back the salmon. Your grandpa's been quite involved in that on Saturn Island, hasn't he?
1: Yes.
2: What can you tell us about Lyle Creek?
1: Where's Lyle Creek
2: again? It's the one that comes like we visited with your grandpa and looked at where he puts the...
0: It's the creek trail by the school.
1: Oh, yeah. There are, so...
0: I know about the project is that there's an annual project to reintroduce about 250,000 salmon fry back into that stream with the, I think Robin may be able to correct me, but the expectation is that maybe like 0.5% of that may hopefully make it back to the stream. And that even might be optimistic, but it's worth a shot, right?
2: Yeah, they had 200 adults return last year, which is quite a few of chum and coho. And what they actually do is bury the eggs in the gravel. Remember those like boxes?
1: Yeah.
2: And let them develop naturally. So they develop more slowly than the ones in your classroom in the tank.
1: Yeah.
2: But the salmon in the classroom, but they are adapted to that environment.
0: I've done that job of setting the box.
2: Oh, really?
0: Yeah.
1: The ones that we have in our classroom, not salmon, they're guppies.
2: Oh, you have guppies, but you have had salmon in the classroom, which hatch into little elevin and then little fry, and then you release them in the creek.
1: Yeah, and also in the creek, we found a couple, like, kind of shape of a fish in the sand at the bottom of the creek.
2: Oh, a sculpin.
1: Yeah, from the fish, kind of, not... I'm looking for the right word. I don't know.
2: Okay. Well, there certainly are sculpin and other types of minnows in those creeks as well.
1: Yeah, and we find little, like, sand.
0: Lance.
2: That's a type of feed fish? Forage fish?
1: Probably.
2: It's pretty neat. Yeah. Looking at the eelgrass meadows there in Lyle Harbor and the ancient villages that used to be there, and people certainly had plenty of food with the clams and the salmon and all of that.
1: Lots of stories about that.
2: Yeah. Sherland Johnson is amazing. So we were going to listen to Feel Flows, and somehow I skipped the song. So let's listen to the Beach Boys, and we're back in a moment.

0: Okay, we're back on. The Beach Boys are not playing.
1: That's disappointing.
0: I'm sad to say we're not feeling the flows, but...
1: So we're just going to have to talk some more?
0: We can move on to Rex's Blues by Kerry Rodriguez.
1: Why not? Right?
0: I think. I don't know why.
2: We'll try.
0: We'll do our best. The music is not playing, so we are doing our best here to carry on.
1: Wow.
0: I'm curious whether we're already moving on this show.
1: All right, maybe we can check in here with Violet since we've still got her mic'd up.
0: Okay.
2: Yeah.
1: So what are your favorite sort of animals?
2: My favorite animals?
1: Local animals.
2: Local animals.
1: Local animals. Like in a perfect Gulf Islands world, what animals would you have more of? What animals would you have less of? How are you? What's your position on otters?
2: I love otters.
1: I love otters too. And I feel like I feel like if there were more otters, everything would be good.
2: Yeah, I like otters. And I also think mink are very cute.
1: You think mink are cute?
2: I think mink are very cute.
1: You know, mink are cute, but have you ever seen a sort of like mink... like gnawing on a, like, you know, something a mink would eat, like a mouse or a little fish or something. They got these, you know, they really get in there with their teeth. So, yeah. Like, watching them eat, you get the impression that they're kind of snarly and vicious. But, you know, up until then, they just kind of look like...
2: cute little fluffy...
1: Yeah, fuzzy little animals.
2: Or, like, giant otter rats. Or not giant otter rats.
0: Sadly, like, I don't think any of this... is working. I'm going to log out and log back in because we're on stream and I can't hear a thing.
2: Oh.
1: Oh. Well, that would be distressing.
0: Yeah.

0: All right.
1: Hi. We're testing weather.
0: Welcome back to the Archipelago Hour, where we're having some technical difficulties in the booth, but we are no short of spirit, and we're no short of conversation, and we're thankful to have Violet in the studio with us. Talking animals, talking saving the future.
1: Ooh.
0: I hear something.
1: Rex's Blues by Carrie Rodriguez. Hey. We're back on.

0: All right, we're back on the Archipelago Hour, and we have all finished chewing our Sour Patch Kids. So.
1: If you knew what was going on in here, you'd be absolutely appalled, the listening public.
0: Oh, my gosh.
1: As to whom I'm referring. But, yeah, Sour Patches get eaten every week, pretty weekly in the booth. And we have to take extra special care to not be chewing by the time it's time to talk back on the microphone, which creates an excellent, fun dynamic in here.
0: Yeah.
2: Just the chewing.
0: Yes. So island ecosystems and innovations. I'm trying to bring us back.
1: Bring us back to what's topical and interesting about the Archipelago Hour.
0: That's right.
1: Well, let me throw that back to you.
0: Tell me more about plumbing innovations that you've seen across the islands. We were just discussing PVC pipe. It's 40-year...
1: You know, that's kind of a sad tale. That's definitely kind of a sad tale. Like, there are building materials that, you know, have been popular. I mean, for a long time, everything was very conventionally copper and cast iron. And at a certain point, you know, the plastics revolution gave us a steady turnover of parts that have now been deprecated or asked to be torn out by insurers, like just things that aren't going to last in the wall. They're going to degrade and they're not going to function. And PVC, polyvinyl chloride, which most pipes and water systems are made out of, doesn't have a super long shelf life, and it does become brittle, and it you know, as cold and hot and thaw and unfreeze and stuff like that happens, it kind of breaks up. And, you know, there will be a reckoning at some point in the future when we realize that we've been using these materials for 50 years. And in some cases, there's not a plan to clean it up before it fails.
2: Yeah.
0: That anyway, is sad.
1: But that's doom and gloom. There are really great options.
0: Like what?
1: Well, you know, back to, you know, Islands Trust representatives.
0: Ceramics.
1: You know, there's an interesting candidate Metals. On North Pender named Brenna.
0: Uh-huh.
1: I can't remember Brenna's last name, but Brenna's doing good work. And
0: yeah, I'm with Brenna.
1: She talks about demand side plumbing. Mm-hmm. And demand-side water systems and how we, as water users, can do a better job to preserve. And, you know, there's lots of ideas about reimagining the toilets we use. Like, most toilets will flush away 4 gallons of water to move, you know, a single bathroom session. And that's a lot of water, right? When you think about how much a person goes to the bathroom over a year, we get these huge numbers of water requirements, but it's largely based on these kind of older technologies that require 4 gallons of water to move a single bowel movement.
0: Right.
1: Right? So I'm reimagining those sorts of things. You know, I think the innovations are going to come from, you know, bridging certain ideas amongst ourselves about, like, you know, what are the luxuries we should expect with regard to water.
0: And how much food we need to grow on these islands and the value of human manure.
1: You know, I feel like that is definitely a conversation, but there's other conversations we could have first.
0: Yeah.
1: I mean, I think if we all had great diets, humanure would be a bigger one. To just say, like, humanure across the board is of a consistent quality would probably be an inaccuracy.
0: You're right. There are a lot of pharmaceuticals and chemicals that some people imbibe. But when you're thinking about feeding your garden, you might change your diet.
1: For sure.
0: And on these tiny islets that have to bring in their own water, I don't understand why you would ever flush a toilet. I mean, because it's a lot of water to boat in.
1: Yeah, just for sure.
0: To leak back out to the sea.
1: For sure. And I think those are great conversations to have. Unfortunately, I think a lot of, you know, building permits are subject to certain codes around water systems and occupancy and things like that. So, you know, getting a variance on your water system, although for some people is easy to come by, but for others, they, you know, they have to kind of do it right to the letter in order to be able to build and live on a site. So by the time you've put all that effort in, you just do it the way everybody else does it.
0: Well, I do know that composting toilets are allowed under some of these codes, so that is good news. Any last words before we play our final songs, Miss Violet Dentry?
2: I don't know. know, but I was going to say.
1: Mm-hmm. Let's hear it.
2: What type of diet? Because you were the one who was just gnawing down those Sour Patch Kids.
1: Sour Patch Kids. You know, I never said that my humanure would be of top tier quality. I mean, I think I do a good job of eating a lot of fermented foods and a balanced diet with lots of fruits and vegetables. And maybe that would be good. Maybe that would be the beginning.
0: Amen to that.
1: Of my home project.
0: We're going to close this out with a couple songs. We've got Give Peace a Chance by John Lennon and Jane Says by Jane's Addiction.
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2: 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I'm reminding you to listen to Taste Like a Song every Friday from 11 to 12.
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Good evening. That was the theme from The Persuaders by John Barry. And this is Paul Griffin hosting this week's Friendly Wave radio show. This week's show is about my introduction to the dance floor around the age of 11 and continuing through to the age of 16. How the music that was around at the time and my access to dance floors at the time, limited as it was, really set the tone for how I lived the rest of my life in music. So I've chosen that song specifically because The Persuaders was a show about two playboys solving crime on the Riviera, and it had an amazing theme by John Barry, and the protagonists would invariably end up in something called a discotheque, where there were adults drinking and dancing, and this seemed very exotic to me at the time. And then later in 1971, something else happened. I was leaving what we call junior school, going up to what you would call middle school, and there was an end of term show, and onto the stage came a troupe of 11-year-old girls wearing hot pants, and they started dancing to this.

That song, of course, Hot Love by T-Rex. Never heard anything like that before in my life, and it really stuck with me, that moment. Another thing that happened was with visiting older cousins. They were allowed by their parents to watch a legendary pop music show on British TV called Top of the Pops. And I was visiting there once. On came this show, and on came an alien, basically, David Bowie performing Starman. This was the first time I'd seen anything like this being performed, and again, it had quite the impact on me. And I'm not going to play Starman, because this show is really about the dance floor, my relationship to dancing. And it was only a year or so later that I was able to go to school discos in the lunchtime. If the weather was bad, we were allowed to go into a hall where they would play us pop music and we would all dance. This seemed very normal to me at the time. I now realise it was probably a product of some particularly enlightened teachers, and I'm very grateful to them, have no idea who they were. And this is the song that I would dance to at the school discos.

We're going to go straight into another two songs from that same era that kept me on the dance floor at school discos. First is Pajamarama by Roxy Music, and the second, Amateur Hour by Sparks.

And the reason I chose that song, not only did I dance to it a lot at the time, but also it's a song in and of itself about coming of age and going out dancing with members of the opposite sex. So school disco was one place I had access to a dance floor. Another was a club called Christianus on Bognor Regis seafront. And they had discos during the summer for visiting foreign students. This means that there was an underage disco that I also had access to over the summer. So I would go there where whoever that DJ was, he's the guy who first played me this song.

0: to me, age 12, that was just another record I was hearing out in the disco. But now I'm aware a legendary Northern Soul tune. Northern Soul have been going up in the north of the country for a couple of years, a few years maybe, by that time, and was basically a dance movement in the north of England that was based around rare soul singles that had appeared on the in Liverpool docks, used as ballast when they've been cleared out by American record companies. So the legend goes. How it found its way to the South Coast, I have no idea. But he also was the first person to play me this.
1: Al Capone, guns don't argue.

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0: That was The Sound of Philadelphia by MFSB featuring the 3 Degrees. That was the sweet sound of Philadelphia soul that was starting to be played on the radio and out on dance floors. The next few songs, we're going to go straight through, and it's basically the way that dance music started shifting at that time.
1: Tether off, we gonna tether off the mother sucker.

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Well, I'm not one to argue with Thelma, and I'm not going to leave you that way. We're going to leave you with the record I heard more than any other played at the slot at the end of the disco when there was a slow song and all the uncomfortable boys would pair up, usually with equally uncomfortable girls, for a slow dance. That song was it was bizarre when I think of it now that this was played to very young kids at a school disco. But nevertheless, it was the 70s. And this contentious song by Jane Birkin and Serge Gainsbourg is Je t'aime, moi non plus.

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0: But everything else, and that is about 95% of our stock, is on for half price. That's the way we celebrate. 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
2: Welcome back to Techno Jay's Extravaganza. It's an extravaganza of music, mostly rock and roll, though. Well, this week, we do this show every Friday night from 7 to 8, and we're gonna start off the show with something that's not really rock and roll. It's a little softer. we're actually having a softer show altogether today, but we're gonna start off with my niece Sophie Michaud doing a cover of Round Midnight. I'm going to follow that up with a tune by Sade, because I think their voices are very, very similar. Anyways, we're going to do a little softer stuff this time around. And I'm going to follow that up with a little number from my other niece, Natalie Michaud, and her band Maru out of Montreal, Quebec, from their new album On the Road. So check it out. Hope you like it.

All right, here you go. I hope you like that. My two nieces, one of them is a little more prolific. She's a professional musician out of the Boston area. And as I say, my niece Michaud, my other niece Natalie Michaud's right now in Montreal and trying to make some music with her new band. So I'm looking forward to more music from them. So let's get into a little bit of, let's try some Max Webster, shall we? Enjoy.

0: All right, there we had some Max Webster, High Class in Borrowed Shoes and Diamonds, Diamonds. I believe that was off of the same album and one of my faves growing up. Never did get to see them live, but that's too bad. This next band, however, I did see live, and it was my first concert. Dr. Hook at the old now demolished theater in downtown Toronto. I'm trying to remember the name of it now, and it eludes me, but... yeah, my first concert, Dr. Hook. These guys were awesome. Enjoy.
1: I don't believe it. 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Hey, Ray. Hey, Sugar. Tell them who we are.
2: 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We got golden fingers. And we love.

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Sylvia's mother says Sylvia's happy.

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3: All right, that was before a little station break with a message from our sponsors and station ID. We had some Dr. Hook on the cover of the Rolling Stone and Sylvia's mother. And I remember it was Massey Hall. That's where I saw that show. First rock and roll concert. My sister took me to that. It was pretty cool. All right, as you guys know, we are a community-based radio station. That means we don't have any ads, which is great. But we do have to raise money in other another way. So we do a sale at our studios. That is the old portable right in beside the old middle school up in behind the elementary school in Ganges. That is where you can find us. And we do a sale on Saturdays from 11 to 3. We sell we got lots of vinyl. We got CDs. We got DVDs. Sometimes we have audio equipment like speakers and stuff. So come check us out, and by all means, bring some of your old CDs, DVDs, or vinyl along with you. It needs to be in pretty good shape, right? We don't want to sell stuff to people that they can't listen to because it's all scratched up. So don't do that. But bring along anything you might you think we might be able to sell and help us raise some money. So having said that, let's get into a little bit of Pearl Jam, shall we? Enjoy.

All right, we had some Pearl Jam, a couple of their big hits, Black and Even Flow. So, yeah, good stuff. Next, I'm gonna dedicate something to, I don't know how relevant it is, but right now the big hate on is for the Russians, going at the Ukraine, so we're gonna do Russians from Sting. And then because things are happening in New York now, ICE is shooting people in the streets as usual down there. Fascism is big in the U.S. right now. I certainly wouldn't want to live in a fascist state like the USA right now. You couldn't pay me to go down there. So let's check this out. Enjoy.

Thanks for joining me. I'm almost out of time again. So we'll do this next Friday again from 7 to 8. Please join me. I hope you guys like my playlist for today. We're going to end off with something a little heavier, a little more protest music, if you will. It's not really protest music, but it definitely has a message against the fascists down south, for sure. So thanks for joining me, and Killing in the Name of and Renegades of Funk from Rage Against the Machine.

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Now you do what they told you. Now you do what they told you. 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

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And now you do what they told you. And now you do what they told you. And now you do what they told you.

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5: 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I'm Frank Allen here on Cheer FM, Voice of the Gulf Islands. And for the first half of the show, we're going to be listening to Jake Soberlak's debut album, recorded in Vancouver. Jake is from Kamloops. He just did a show at the Legion here. He's doing a little West Coast tour, so if you like this music, check him out. I think he's in Port Alberni tonight, Friday night. Anyway, the album is I'm in Trouble, so here's a solid half hour of Jake Soberlak playing the blues.

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1: 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We wouldn't have been able to do this without them.
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1: 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Nations, as well as all the Cowichan tribes, including the Shemanis, the Oxen, Halalt, and the Penelicut, as well as in the territory of the Saanich folk, including the Malahat, the Tsawit, the Tsurdip, the Sachem, and the Powhatan. And I'm Dan O'Hammer, the happy heathen, bringing it to you from the Hammer Town studio for a special two-hour birthday edition. That's right, I turned far older than I care to admit. Okay, I'll tell you what the hell. Me and my goody-two-shoes doppelganger Dan Miller are turning 63 tomorrow. Yeah, we've liked hip-hop that long. Okay, I should say this radio program

0: 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You are not alone.
1: From Gatineau, Quebec, Opio and Tonino. Okay, close to home now. Vancouver. Strong wizards.
2: The enemy should have been damaged. Instead, you niggas just vanished. 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

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She want Tabo Chico, want to take you to Puerto Rico. Be my baby and my amigo. Bitch, I'm brand new like me go.

Birdman right there by Vancouver's Chong Wizard, featuring Michael Christmas. Yo, Dan O'Hammer with here for a special birthday episode of Hip Hop on the Rock and Gulf Islands Community Radio. Okay, we're going to head east again all the way to the other coast. From Halifax, Nova Scotia, here's DJ Uncle Fester.

are listening to the Shiggy remix of Meta World Peace by Halifax's own DJ Uncle Fester. I'm Dan O'Hammer. Okay, we going rubber band back and forth, yo, east to west now. Back to my neck of the woods here on the Salish Sea, yo, out of Vancouver. Here's Big MC and Rose.

to know. I used to deal in absolutes. Now I have the passive attributes. Trace it back to my branded roots. I write the classics, no

0: 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I'm Dan O'Hammer. Welcome to Hip Hop on the Rock. And we're just getting warmed up here on a special birthday episode, but we're going to stay in Vancouver for a couple more numbers. And I should say, this radio program may contain coarse and offensive language, so listener discretion is advised. Right across the Salish Sea from me, here's Holden McIntosh with Let It Bang.
1: Yeah.

Whose story? Our story. Whose story? Your story. Out of the chaos, suddenly we got a story. A narrative, a way, a light in the darkness. Everybody got a good story. Out of the light, we perceive a story. Patterns and narratives.

0: We sing and the future ancestors, and they've got a gig coming up November 20th at the Chad Bolt Center for the Arts in Burnaby. You're over in the meantime, I want to check them out. From Yellow Knife.
1: The most dangerous criminal I've ever known has grown up sentenced to life, serving time inside a maximum security prison that I call my ribcage. From age nothing until now, he has somehow managed to escape a total number of time and time again, which if I took the time to add up would equal every instance between now and then. This is what happens when Hart turns escape artist, when Hart refuses to let missed moments multiply themselves into a monumental waste until all that remains are the fractions of a life. This is Hart as Harry Houdini, gently reminding me that as a child I planted bricks into the ground and grew walls. I once upon a time loved to chase rainbows, so learned how to cry waterfalls. From behind these bars, I've heard the lovers issuing recalls on all of the I love yous they ever said but never meant. And if you ever promised me forever, I'm still here, wondering where the time went.

and others like them stem from giving away my todays and having no tomorrows. My yesterdays wear halos because they died when I was sentenced to life for killing time. It once seemed sane that I once wished I was born without a ribcage so that my heart would be free to love you completely. On the inside, I am collecting the sharp looks you shot to me through bars and bulletproof glass, through mass media and misinformation. I am enrolling my lips in the higher education needed to speak your name with the same urgency we heard the night we set off fire alarms and Richter scales. In both prisons and jails, I have sat in my cell passing the time of a life sentence by casting shadow puppets of doubt. I have collected the sharp looks

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1: Sound from the Northwest Territories right there. 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
0: have you purchased illegal drugs in the last 2 years?
1: Do I have to answer that? Featuring Lee Scott, King Groob, and Jay Hat, right here in Hip Hop on the Rock. Hey, bring it back home to Canada territory with Shub featuring Asanabi and Jesus.

life to live. So much value, so much spirit. Let them know. Speak it out. 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

Ontario territory, The Shub with Rise, featuring Asanabi and Jesus. 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And if you're having trouble with our analog signal, pick us up digital at chir.fm. I'm Dan O'Hammer with a special birthday episode of Hip Hop on the Rock. Glad you could join me. Okay, our first trip into the time machine tonight. We're going to go back into the last century.

WTMD. Time keeps slipping. You're telling me Dan O'Hammer with you here celebrating my 63rd birthday. And we're coming back to the here and now. Well, more or less. From East Coast. Brand new track just dropped.

0: Okay, bring it back home to the Salish Sea now. 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

0: all right. Oh, it's all right.
1: All right, everybody, that'll be awesome.
0: I've had too much to.
2: I've had. You're crazy. That's it. You're crazy.
0: Oh, it's all right.
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4: 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My generation is desensitized, got me fighting for what's mine.

coming at us out of Hamilton, Ontario. That's Cadence Weapon with Press Eject. Boy, that must be back in the old days when we had physical media. Dan O'Hammer, special episode of Hip Hop on the Rock. 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Okay, gonna take it down the coast now. Down to Oakland, California. Hearing from the Hieroglyphics.

0: Do stay tuned here at Cheer FM. We're doing a special 2-hour episode of Hip Hop on the Rock. Hope you stick with me. That's the Hieroglyphics. And we're sticking in the historical vein, at least for the time being, and winging off to the UK. You might remember this one, Mother Uckas by Flight of the Conchords.
1: Yeah, get your shitty bikes and get out of here before I peel your beard off.

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0: Def 3, Late Night Radio, Solstice featuring K-Pop coming at us out of Vancouver. And you're listening to a very special birthday episode of Hip Hop on the Rock. That's right, me and my Goody Two Shoes doppelganger Dan Miller turned a mammoth 63 tomorrow, so stay tuned, because I don't care if I'm an old man anyway, we're throwing a party for 2 hours tonight. 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
0: 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I'm Dan O'Hammer. Welcome to part 2 of Hip Hop on the Rock, my special birthday episode.

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You can always try the digital stream at chir.fm. And we're streaming live worldwide from Salisbury Island, the territory of the Cowichan, Nanaimo First Nations, as well as all the Sandwich folk. Good to be here. Glad you could join me.

0: next number. I don't think we have this problem around the Gulf Islands anyways. It's time for smoke break, but remember, don't smoke and drive. Here's Bone Thugs and Harmony with Bad Weed Blues.
1: Man, I hear y'all got some good-ass weed around here.
2: Yeah, nigga, what's happening? I got you. What you want? How much you got?
1: I got about 200, dog. What's happening?
2: I got you. Here you go.
1: Man, this ain't no damn crime. What the fuck?

0: Going way, way back to 2003. Am I that old on my birthday? I guess so. With Acrobatic right here on Golf Lions Community Radio. Dan O'Hammer with you. Thanks for joining me. Okay, here's a big Canadian posse with something brand new. 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

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I'm Dan O'Hammer, and we're hearing from LA's Jurassic 5 right there. I'm going to stay stateside for the moment anyway, with See the Light by Hieroglyphics.

Elevator wing far and away to Kathmandu, Nepal, with Curtis Waters and Stunning featuring Harm Franklin. Hope he's okay with all that disaster over there this year. Curtis Waters from Hip Hop on the Rock.

Waters and Harm Franklin coming out of Nepal. Hey, Dan O'Hammer with you for a special birthday episode. Okay, bringing it back to East Coast, Canada, along with More or Less, here's Word Burglar with another of my favorite drops this year. It's Rhyme O'Clock from

0: celebrating my 63rd birthday. Thanks for tuning in to CHIR.FM. 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
1: We were burgled.

0: Ouch, Tom Caruana right there. Okay, coming home to Vancouver with emotions. And we're just coming over to Salt Spring Island for Halloween to play a party. Although, I don't know quite exactly where. Here's Now or Never.
1: Yeah, yeah, hey, yo,

Vancouver's Now or Never. And then we're going to stay in Vancouver, but jump in the time machine now. Back to 03 with the Sweatshop.

0: from the land of my ancestors, Loki the Scottish Rappers. Okay, here's something brand new from Ottawa territory, from the Hallucination, featuring Saul Williams and the Chippewa Travelers.
1: The virus took on many shapes: the bear, the elk, the antelope, the elephant, the deer, the mineral.

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0: Nation, the virus. I'm Dan O'Hammer. Thanks for joining me for this week's special birthday episode of Hip Hop on the Rock from Gulf Lands Community Radio. Glad you can make it. Quick break, then one more track. Coming out of Vancouver from Emotions, brand new from them as well. 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Yeah, that's 124 Rainbow Road at the top of the hill, if you're on Salt Spring. Okay, here's Emotions. Gonna be here Halloween.
1: 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Trying to make a difference every singular day. Be a faucet instead of a drain. 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Trying to make a difference every singular day. 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

0: 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Be a faucet instead of a drain. If life is a book you can change, then those who don't
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0: Willie. 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
1: 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I got trouble. 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
0: Yeah, you looking all down and out.
1: Yeah, I kind of feel a little rough too, man.
0: Yeah. Well, maybe you ought to talk about it. You know, it might make you feel better.
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thank you. We enjoying ourselves? Yeah, it's good. Okay, cool. This next one came out in lockdown. I recorded the vocals in my bedroom and I shot the music video in my garden. So it's got a very special place in my heart for that reason. And it is about missing someone that you love. I think we can all relate. 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
1: 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Tonight is a new night. And yeah, it's funny, my last EP was definitely like a breakup EP. I was kind of processing the breakdown of a relationship and it was sad. And then I was like, I'm not going to write any more sad songs. And then the pandemic happened. And I was like, oh, okay, I'll work with what I've got. No, but it's not that sad, this song. 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And actually I was just unhappy. And I think I've decided now that I just want to fall in love in a normal and just ordinary and beautiful way. I think ordinary things are very beautiful. So this is a song that exists in that world of thought and it's called Slowly.

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2: Oh, that? I mean, man. Ooh, but you want time, man, to see me to the Browning song, man. You want to tell the girl, I'm saying, how love them can't done from shoestone to ground. Hear me now.

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1: It's 8 o'clock on Saturday the 26th of September 2026. Time for another edition of the Saturday Edge on Folk, and me, Steve Edge, with you for the next 4 hours. Some really fine roots music lined up, and of course starting with Music for a Found Harmonium.

morning and welcome to the show. Thanks for joining me. My goodness, that's some pretty invigorating stuff from London-based Ibibio Sound Machine from their new album Chopping Mountain, a track called Menso. And before that was the Inner Stars Orchestra from Mali, who teamed up with a university in Mississippi to come up with this very interesting collaborative album, from which we heard a track called Makoro. And it's featured in the latest issue of Songlines magazine, Top of the World number 222. The October issue just came out this week, and we got lots of music from that. And it's an interesting album. We'll play some more of it in future shows. Of course, we started with music for a found harmonium from Patrick Street's Irish Times CD. And very soon, it'll be October. And very soon, in October, there'll be a new album from the Orchestra Baobab. This is the latest single from it. It's called Made in Senegal. The single is called Ndiaga Nyao, and this is it. And then a couple more tracks from the latest Songlines magazine, Top of the World, Sadiouli and Jabulile Majola. Very important magazine in the production of this show, because you get all kinds of ideas, lots of new releases from all around the world. Great British magazine. You get a I go with the digital version. I've got no room to store the magazines anymore. But so you get a magazine every month and a 15-song CD with all kinds of exciting new music.

Lovely stuff, that, from Natal in Southern Africa. That's Jabulile Majola with Babawetu from the Songlines magazine latest CD. And Saad Tioli from Casablanca, Morocco, some Gnawa music, Yalil. And we started with Senegal's Orchestra Baobab, the latest single from their forthcoming album made in Senegal, and Diagonal. Off to Senegal again. This is a track called Bourie, and it's from El Hadj and Yai from the Beginner's Guide to African Blues. And then another track from Songlines from the Cuban band Orquesta Acocan, an exciting track called No Me Voy. And then from the, also from their new album America, Aprendizaje, the amazing.

Cuban band Orquesta Acho Can from their new album America Aprendizaje, with Miriam El Hadji on vocals, as she was on the previous track No Me Voy, which is on the Songlines Top of the World number 222. And we started with some Senegalese blues from El Hadj Ndiaye, Bourdie. Alright, up next, the Taiwanese musician Sal Yal Yui, who played at the Vancouver and Mission Folk Festivals in July, and she's also on the Songlines Top of the World. So, BC got to see him before, Songlines. Oh, that's great. Really interesting music. I'm very, very impressed with her and her band. This is a track called Dipin Karitang, featuring the Taiwu Ballads Troupe. And then we got some curly music. We have Emmy Curl from Portugal, and Curly Strings from Estonia. Why not? Sal Yal Yui.

Yeah, that is Curly Strings from Estonia, from Putumayo Discovery album European Escapade, Unhappiness. And before that, Emmy Curl from Portugal, from the latest Songlines magazine, Top of the World 222, Mirandum. She's from Portugal, that's interesting. And we started that set with some Taiwanese indigenous music from Solia Liui from the Songlines, and also from her very fine album by Van, Dipping Caritang. New music now from the Canadian-Polish band, Polki. Brand new album's called Mother Tongue. This is Ashe. And then we're getting a bit more close to home. We come even further, even closer to Vancouver, to Salt Spring Island, to Harry Manx from his brand new CD, Falling Upwards, a song called Steel Rose.

You're listening to CITR 101.9, broadcasting from UBC's Point Grey campus, located on the traditional, unceded, Coast Salish territory of the Hunkaminam-speaking Musqueam people.

welcome to the second hour of the Saturday Edge on Folk. Steve Edge with you for the next just under 3 hours. That is the Juno-winning blues bass player and singer Angélique Francis from Toronto, from her latest album Not Defeated, a song called Dance For Me. And before that, Harry Manx, brand new CD from him. It's called Falling Upwards. That was Steel Rose. And we started that set with some Canadian Polish music from Polki, from their new album Mother Tongue, Ache. Some more Canadian roots music. Now this is the trio Oh Pray Tell from the Kootenays, from their debut EP, which just came out last month. I'm done. I'm not done yet. I've got quite a bit more to go. But later on next month, Steve Dawson's feature album,

Lynn Giddens, going back to her roots in, not quite to the depths of the roots, but quite a long way down them, to Louisiana to team up again with Dirk Powell. And the new album is called Hope is the Thing with Feathers. A track there called Angel Fire Rise, another track from that coming up. J.J. Cale before that, After Midnight, from his classic album Naturally, which is going to be the feature, or the subject of the feature, by Steve Dawson and his all-star friends at the K-Meek Theatre in West Vancouver next month on the 16th and 17th of October. I believe it's just about sold out both nights. It's always amazing. And speaking of amazing, Oh Pray Tell from the Kootenays, from their debut EP, a song called I'm Done. Here's Raynard Gaines again, and this is a great song called Wish in Vain, again teaming up with Dirk Powell. And then brand new music from Jake Blunt, some sort of Appalachian music from his new album Single Footing Horse, Doc Boggs' classic country blues. And then he teams up with the Horseflies, or the remaining members of the Horseflies, and a track called Pork Fat Makes My Chicken Tan. All right, Hope is the Thing with Feathers.

Judy Hyman on fiddle there. That's Jack Blunt from his new album, Single Footing Horse. Pork Fat Makes My Chicken Tan. And Country Blues, a Doc Boggs classic. We started that set with Raynon Giddens and Dirk Powell from Raynon's new album, Hope Is the Thing with Feathers. Wish in Vain. I come back to Songline's Top of the World again now. This is Texas songwriter Creekbed Carter Hogan, who is a trance person, and their debut album just came out, and this is a song called Peasant's Revolt. And then brand new music from Mary Gaucher. A new album just came out yesterday. It's called Reckoning, and a couple of great songs from that. But here's first Creekbed Carter Hogan.

Mary Gaucher. She's going to be back in town at the beginning of December, opening for the Jayhawks at the Hollywood. Wow. New album's called Reckoning. It just came out yesterday. Two tracks from it there, Alcohol and Adderall, and Heaven. We started with the Texas trans songwriter from their debut album, Creekbed Carter Hogan, Peasants Revolt. She's featured on the Songlines magazine latest sampler. New music now about to be released from John Reichman and the Jaybirds. The album's called The Salish Sea. And speaking of heaven, we've got a song here called The Old Churchyard, a great traditional song. And then a new instrumental from them, Creekwood Drive. They're going to be in town with this new album in January at The Rogue.

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All right, we're almost halfway through the show here on the Saturday Edge on Folk. 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And thanks for joining. I hope you're enjoying the show. That's Martin Simpson with a great cover of Dylan's Don't Think Twice, It's All Right from Martin's new album, Some Kind of Jubilee. It just came out yesterday. It's kind of a double album. It's almost 80 minutes long. Incredible. And of course, always incredible. Brilliant guitarist, fabulous singer, great songwriter, great interpreter of other songs, traditional and modern. He recorded this album in Los Angeles, at Santa Monica, at Jackson Browne studio. Interesting. All right, before that, we heard a couple of tracks from John Reichman and the Jaybirds from their forthcoming album, The Salish Sea. Thanks to John for sending that one over. We heard Creekwood Drive and a great traditional song, The Old Churchyard. All right, some new music now from often the duo Doug. We saw at the Edmonton Folk Festival, their debut album is called, what is it called? Have At It. And this is a song called I Reside. And then Charlie Parr, who's an amazing roots songwriter from, I guess, the southern states, from his new album Rooming House. So he resides in Rooming House, is the title track from that. And then some more Canadian music from Scott Cook from his latest CD, Troubadourly Yours. Here's Doug first.

they could figure it. He was illegitimate. They say he was born in a stable. They say he made wine out of water one time and knocked over some bankers' tables. But it was like daring the authorities and clergy to do their worst when he said the

right on thinking songwriter there, Scott Cook, from his new album Troubadour Yours. A song called Enough. He's from Alberta. Charlie Parr is from south of the border. Rooming House, title track from his new album. And we started with the duo Doug, an American and a Scotsman living in Ireland, or is he an Irishman living in Scotland? Anyway, we saw him at the Edmonton Folk Festival. They made a big impression on me, I tell you. From the album Have At It, a song called I Reside. Another band that made a big impression at the Edmonton Folk Festival was Amble from Ireland. And they're coming to the Orpheum on the 27th of next month. I definitely want to see them. If you haven't seen them, check them out. Great, great singers. A song called The Boy Who Flew Away from their latest album, Reverie. And then brand new music from the Canadian duo Mama's Broke from their album, Reunion.

Promise Broke. Great new album, Reunion. Two tracks there, Dig Deep and Win Wisely, and The Forsaken Lover. Sadly, I had to miss their show at the Biltmore the other week, but I bring them back to the Rogue whenever we can. Great duo from Nova Scotia. Before that, the Irish band Amble from their latest album, Reverie, The Boy Who Flew Away. Some more Canadian roots music now. This is two songwriters going to be playing in the round, or in the... Well, it can be round, there's two of them. Anyway, Kim Beggs from Yukon and Susie Ungerleider from Vancouver. They're getting together next Thursday, the 1st of October. Is it October already? Blimey neck. This is Kim Beggs from her album Steel and Wool. Rather serious song, this one, Not a Man of God. And we're going to sort of sandwich Kim and Susie, then Kim and Susie, and Kim and Susie again over the next couple of sets. So Susie will be on after this from her latest album, Among the Evergreens, a song called Juniper. Starting with Kim Beggs from the Yukon. October 1st, Melian Hall at St. James at the Rogue, roguefolk.bc.ca for tickets and information.

That is Kim Beggs from her latest album, Beneath Your Skin, Little Tin Cup. And her good friend Susie Ungerleider on before that, from the album Among the Evergreens, Juniper. And we started with Kim from her previous album, Steel and Wool, Not a Man of God. The two of them playing next Thursday at the Rogue. It's going to be a great night if you like good Canadian songwriting, and there's plenty of good Canadian songwriting out there. Here's some more from Susie, the artist formerly known as Oh Susanna, again from the latest album, Among the Evergreens, a song called The Wilds. And then Kim Beggs from the latest album, Beneath Your Skin, Ain't It Hard, Ain't It Hard. And another track from Susie after that.

beautiful music, Susie Ungerleider, from the album My Name is Susie Ungerleider, Summer Baby. So she's sharing the bill with Kim Beggs next Thursday at the Melian Hall at St. James in Kitsilano, roguefolk.bc.ca for tickets and information. We heard Kim Beggs before that from her latest album, Beneath Your Skin. Ain't It Hard, Ain't It Hard. And we started that set with Susie from her latest album, Among the Evergreens, The Wilds. Here's a wild song from the northeast of England, from Jez Lowe and the Bad Pennies, from an early album of theirs, The Parish Notices. That's a great song called Spitting Cousins. And Jez Lowe is going to be sharing the bill with James Keelahan at The Rogue on November the 13th. I'm looking forward to seeing Jez again. This is one of his more vitriolic songs. It's a good one, Spitting Cousins. And then a really great song from John Doyle from his latest album, Free by Nature, Songs of the Irish in the American Revolution. And a really amazing full-length version of the song Rodney's Glory. And then John Doyle teams up with a couple of good buddies, Mike McGoldrick from Manchester, John McCusker from Scotland, from a great CD that Tony Montague brought back from England a few months ago, Between the Mountain and the Sea. A really fine medley of tunes from them, starting with Jez Lowe and the Bad Pennies, Spitting

from Mike McGoldrick, John McCusker and John Doyle from their new album Between the Mountain and the Sea, The Rising of the Rocks, Seal Town and The Quiddle. John Doyle from his brand new CD before that, Rodney's Glory from the album Free by Nature, Songs of the Irish and the American Revolution. It's a real scholarly work, it's a really great music, and he's joined by the wonderful American fiddle player Maura Sean Scanlon from the duo Rakish. On this album, great stuff. Before that, Jez Lowe with Spitting Cousins from his the Parish Notices CD. He's got some more recent stuff out, and he's coming to town in November with James Keelahan. Looking forward to that. At the Rogue, of course. Here's an amazing concertina player from Ireland, Caroline Keane. Brand new CD is called Rise. This is a medley of Con Cassidy's The Twins Delight and Have a Drink with Me. And she's going to be playing with Tom Delaney at Notional Space on November the 7th. And Louise Beacon from Scotland, from Orkney, now living in Massachusetts. Brand new CD. It's coming out actually next month, Binori. It's all Halloween-themed songs. A very scary song, Greenwood Sideo. And then brand new music from Shugel Nifty. They got a new record out. It's called Stamina Island. I have a track from that. Caroline Keane first.

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1: Kim Leroy in there, lead vocalist with Sugar Nifty from their brand new CD, Stamina Island, Dig Deep. Also from Scotland, Louise Beacon from the new album Binori, Greenwood Sideo. And she's from Orkney, now lives in Massachusetts, but still very Scottish. Lots of Canadian relatives, a great fiddle player and singer. And another heavily researched theme album is just about to come out. It's called Binori, and we've got an advanced copy of it. Oh, fabulous new music from Caroline Keane from the west of Ireland, from her new album Rise. That was a great medley of Con Cassidy's The Twins Delight and Have a Drink with Me. And well, you'd probably get a drink of tea or water or something if you go to see her at Notional Space on the 7th of November. She's playing with Tom Delaney, who's a piper and bouzouki player and singer. It's going to be a great show, presented by The Rogue, of course. And tonight, presented by The Rogue, at the Melian Hall at St. James, we have Leroy Stagger, who's a great songwriter. New album is called Pilgrimage. He co-wrote the songs with the producer of the album, Joel Plaskett. And it's a really good album. He's got a fine band. He's got Sun Card opening for him, and she's somebody I've never heard, so I'm looking forward to hearing her. And the new album from Leroy is great. So we've got some Scottish music. This is a song about being forced to leave the Highlands of Scotland, probably in Leroy's roots, and certainly a really powerful songwriter. Catch him tonight at the Melian Hall at St. James, roguefolk.bc.ca. And here he is, Highlands Leaving, and then Dogwood Flower and Lost in the Flood.

You're listening to the Saturday Edge on Folk here on CITR, about 40 minutes left. That's Leroy Stagger from the brand new album Pilgrimage, a great song called Lost in the Flood. Original songs, co-written with Joel Plaskett, and opening for him is Sun Card tonight. She's an unknown quantity for me, but I'm really looking forward to seeing Leroy again. It's been a few years since he last played at the Rogue, I think before the pandemic, but really excellent new album Pilgrimage. We heard Highlands Leaving, Dogwood Flower and Lost in the Flood. One more track from that album. You can see him tonight, 8 o'clock at the Melian Hall at St James. It's not going to be live stream, so come down to the hall and check out the concert. It's going to be great. This is a wonderful song called Fiddler's Daughter. And then we got some music from Skerryvore. Now, Skerryvore are from Scotland. They're playing the Hollywood on the 7th of October. That's coming up pretty soon. And we've got some tickets to give away. So thanks to Celtic Performing Arts for donating two pairs of tickets, so we can do this by, well, we'll have to do it by email, I think. So if you want tickets for that, send me an email to roguefolk@tellus.net and get a pair of tickets to go to the Hollywood. It's a great venue, and Skerryvore, really popular band from Scotland, and making their Vancouver, well, it's a Vancouver debut, but they're really very powerful band. This is from the album Decade, and a song called On the Road. So check it out, roguefolk@tellus.net, if you want tickets to see Skerryvore on the 7th of October at the wonderful Hollywood Theatre. First up, Fiddler's Daughter from Leroy Stagger.

from Washington State. That is Kalos from their brand new CD, Tamarack. Miss McGregor's The First Pint and Ladies of Boston Harbour. Really fine stuff, that is. Before that, Skerryvore from Scotland from the album Decade. On the Road, if you want tickets to go and see them on the 7th of October at the Hollywood Theatre in Kitsilano, send me an email, roguefolk@telus.net. We'll see who gets them. Got two pairs to give away, so send us an email. And we started that set with the guy who was playing with his band tonight at the Rogue, just round the corner from the Hollywood Theatre, Leroy Stagger, Fiddler's Daughter, from the brand new CD, the big CD launch is tonight. The album's called Pilgrimage, and he co-wrote all the songs with Joel Plaskett, who you might have heard of. Joel Plaskett's from Nova Scotia, as is the next band, the Patouche Collective, kind of a young supergroup from Cape Breton, from their self-titled debut collection. And this is a medley of Taste of Gaelic, Jenny's, The Caribou Reel, and The Ships Are Sailing. And we've got two songs from an amazing collaboration between Scottish singer Kirin Polwart, Orkney singer-guitarist Chris Drever, Scots harpist and singer Rachel Newton, Hebridean singer Julie Fowlis, Beth Porter, Senegal's choral player and songwriter Sekou Keita, and Jim Molyneux. What an amazing collaboration. And this is the third, I think, album by Spell Songs. The new album's called The Lost Words. We have a couple of tracks from that, one of which is from Songlines magazine, and they're both from their new album In Thin Air. But we start with the Patouche Collective from Cape Breton.

Oh, beautiful stuff, isn't it? Spell Songs, The Lost Words, that was Make Your Heart a Cradle, and Lullaby of the Birds from that same album before that. And we started the set with the Cape Breton supergroup, the Patouche Collective, a great medley. Taste of Gaelic Jennies, the Caribou Reel, and the Ships are Sailing. We're rapidly running out of time here. I'm going to play some music now from the band that's going to play Halloween at the Rogue, a great band from the west of Ireland called Tulua, from their debut album No Coming, No Going. This is The Cabin Reels, The Gravel Walk, The Red-Haired Lass. And we'll see what else we've got time for.

0: There's Bioga, who were on the Ed Sheeran tour and quit. But that's from their album Mischief, and the Steely Dan classic Dirty Work. Before that was Tallulah, a great medley from their debut album No Coming, No Going. They're going to be coming on October 31st at Halloween at the Rogue. Time for George Beck caught up with us, so thanks for listening. Hope you've enjoyed the show. We'll see you tonight at the Leroy Stagger gig, and next Thursday, Susie Ungleider and Kim Beggs at the Rogue. Thanks for listening, and stay tuned to CITR for more magic after this bit of magic from Dick Gochen, recorded live at the BBC in way back in the 70s.
1: Another from Dick Gochen is called Boys of the Lock. It makes you wonder, doesn't it?

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0: Hard to believe, but we've been on the air for 1 year as of September the 19th. And to celebrate, we are putting everything half price at the record shop. Well, except for any individual item that's priced more than $15. But everything else, and that is about 95% of our stock, is on for half price. That's the way we celebrate. So join us every Saturday between 11 and 3, because who knows how long this sale is going to last.
2: 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I am your guardian overseer, Nicholas Cooper. We will be looking inward and beyond along the branches of progressive, fusion, and alternative styles, and other unique discoveries near and far. Join me as we gaze into the audible lens, out at the diverse musical landscape on the ever-changing horizon. I would like to acknowledge and pay respect to the ancestral and traditional territories and local Indigenous communities across Turtle Island from which this session broadcasts out of. By doing so, I honor the Indigenous ancestors and stewards of the land and speak to our personal and social relationship with it. I want to recognize that these sessions are heard across treaty lands, steeped in rich Indigenous history and home to many First Nation, Métis, and Inuit peoples today. I offer gratitude and respect. In addition, I would like to acknowledge that the majority of the musical styles featured originated from adapting elements of Black culture, originally crafted under circumstances of racial oppression over centuries past and in the present time. I would like to offer thanks to the BIPOC community for their too often dismissed and uncredited contributions to today's popular, alternative, and experimental music spheres. Let us begin show 368, Transformation.

That was Melody's Echo Chamber, the main neo-psychedelic dream pop music project of French musician Melody Porchet. From the recent album Unclouded, released last year on Domino Records, with the track In the Stars. Hello, hello, hello, my good sentries, to this week's edition of the Sentinel's Marvelous Kaleidoscope. I had so much fun and activities from Pride at the end of June that I had to take a week off from doing a new session, but I'm back catching up on new music, some current favorites, and choosing some weird stuff. Our first grand set, we'll just jump right into it, going into the realms of art, music, of electronic, ambient, math rock, and prog rock. We'll begin with Aaron Corbett. I've almost finished I lost track actually of all the tracks that I've played on the show, but I'm pretty sure I've played over 90% of the new album, The Tree, The Rot, The Bloom, from this amazing artist based in Toronto. This week on the SMK, we will be listening to the track called Spores Part 2 from that album. Here is Aaron Corbett beginning our first grand set on this week's Sentinel's Marvelous Kaleidoscope's Observational Session.

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Forest Blade, The Shapeshifter. That was the track we just heard, finishing off that grand set from the amazing Animatus, the Toronto-based instrumental post-prog fusion math rock lovelies. From the newest album, Shapeshifter, another album that I'm trying to play through all the songs, their sophomore album. Speaking of Animatus, as well as Aaron Corbett, which we began the set with, they are in the same concert bill this coming week in Toronto. It's Animatus, the band Alex Gaggi's flagship, and then Aaron Corbett. They're playing Thursday, July 16th at the Handlebar in Toronto, 159 Augusta Avenue. Doors open at 7:30. It's $20 or pay what you can admission. I'm thinking of trying to get out to it because it's been so long since I've seen Animatus play. And of course, Aaron is fabulous to see live. And why not learn and listen to new music from the Alex Gags flagship. Sorry for butchering your last name. Hopefully that I'll learn what the name is pronounced at the show. Before Animatus, we listened to a track by Augine de Poitrine, the track called Your Zarad from Volume 2. And the first artist of this session that I've featured, as they are going to be playing very soon in Guelph at Hillside Festival. This year's edition of the Hillside Festival 2026 is this weekend, Friday, July 17th through Sunday, July 19th on the Guelph Island, Guelph Lake Island. Augine de Poitrine is co-presented by Exclaim Magazine. They'll be playing on the main stage Sunday, July 19th, from 10 to 11 p.m. You can find more information on other bands playing, and I'll be playing a few more in the next set, at online, hillsidefestival.ca. Before that, we heard Cedric Knoll from his most recent ambient album called Asleep 2222. I've played the music before on the show. I felt like we needed a little calmer interlude there. So I played the track called Drifts. And beginning the set, as mentioned, Aaron Corbett, Spores Part 2 from the album, The Tree That Rot the Bloom. For our second grand set, we're beginning with a long track, one of my favorite current prog projects, Lunatic Soul, which is the project of Polish eclectic prog musician Marias Duda. He released an EP recently called Transition 2. And the track we'll be listening to, which of course it is a plant related, it's called Realm of the Weeping Willows. So here's Lunatic Soul to begin our second grand set on the Sentinel's Marvelous Kaleidoscope.

Welcome back. We began with Lunatic Soul with the long track Realm of the Weeping Willows from the new EP Transition 2. Then we heard two artists who will be appearing this weekend at Hillside. The first is Pilk Silk, the Inuit throat singing sister duo from Yellowknife Northwest Territories, which I've been playing on the show for many years now. I didn't actually realize that they released an album last year. It's called Legends. The track we heard, hoping to pronounce this word right, is called Ikrak, a Shapeshifter. They will be playing at Hillside this weekend on Saturday, July 18th, as a part of a curation from a guest curator, Kaylee Cardinal, at the Lake Stage, from 5:10 to 6:10 p.m. Then we heard the music of Natalia. She is a Ukrainian-born artist living in Toronto on a mission to sing to the world about Ukraine, combining jazz, funk, rock, pop, and electronic elements with Slavic folk. She released an album back in 2024, which we listened off of, called Kiev Soul, featuring themes of resistance, generational trauma, and ancestral magic. At Hillside, Natalia will be performing on Friday, July 17th, at the Island Stage from 8:35 to 9:35 p.m. Again, to find these artists that I've played in this session and other artists and the schedules and other information about getting to, from, and what's happening at Hillside, you can go online to hillsidefestival.ca. Our last track for today's session is a short one from an artist I've been playing a lot in the last couple of months, BB Club, which their new album released this year, Amora, as well as Agine de Poitrine's Volume 2 was just recently announced to have made it to the shortlist for the Polaris Music Prize, Canada's Music Awards. So that's pretty great of both of them. So to finish off with BB Club, we will listen to the track called Ceremony. This has been the SMK, the Sentinel's Marvelous Kaleidoscope, on CFRU 93.3 FM in Guelph, Ontario, online at CFRU.ca and Mixcloud, and syndicating across the lands. Keep informed with this award-winning show on Facebook, Instagram, and Blue Sky at SMK Observes. I have been your guardian overseer, Nicholas Cooper. Until next we behold, look inward and beyond.

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Hi, I'm Leslie Grott, and welcome to This Song, That Time on Sheer FM. That was Man I Need by Olivia Dean. Yes, it's October, and autumn is definitely here, but I'm only reluctantly saying goodbye to summer. Right now, I'm in Norway, and I wanted to give one final goodbye to summer by playing some of the top summer songs according to the Billboard 100 across the years. For the next 3 weeks, my show will be mostly music. I hope you enjoy some final summer vibes before the November gloom sets in. For the first part of the show, I'm going to be playing the top hits from this past decade. Here's What I Want by Morgan Wallen, featuring Calgary's Tate McRae from 2025, Bar Song by Shaboozey, from 2024, a very fun song for line dancing, and Flowers by Miley Cyrus from 2023. Finally, Running Up That Hill by Kate Bush from 2022. What is Kate Bush doing with a top song in 2022, you may ask? Originally released in 1985, Running Up That Hill found a massive new audience almost 40 years later after being featured prominently in season 4 of the Netflix series Stranger Things.

This is Leslie Grott on This Song, That Time on Sheer FM, and this week I'm playing top summer hits from across the years. In the summer of 2020, we were all at the height of COVID, and The Weeknd's Blinding Lights was one of the year's top hits, even though nobody was out dancing. Fortunately, that was not true in the pre-pandemic years, when some great dance songs were topping the Billboard charts. Here's Girls Like You by Maroon 5 from 2018 and Despacito by Luis Fonsi featuring Daddy Yankee from 2017.

0: This is Shakti Mama, and you're listening to CHIRFM on 107.9. 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Cheer FM, the voice of the Gulf Islands. 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
2: 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On Tuesday mornings at 9 a.m., it's Canada Fresh playing the latest and greatest music from across Canada. And then on Thursday morning at 9 is Tonic playing music that refreshes. Both of those programs are sponsored by the great people at Windsor Plywood.

That was Lean on Me by Bill Withers from 1972. This is Leslie Grott on This Song, That Time on Cheer FM. I'm traveling this week, and in a final ode to summer, I'm playing some of the most popular summer songs according to the Billboard 100 from past years. In the first part of the show, I played some top hits from just the last decade, and now I'm going to go back further in time, picking up some of my favorite summer hits from quite a while ago. We're going to start with Bad Bad Leroy Brown by Jim Croce from 1973, Sundown by Gordon Lightfoot from 1974, and One of These Nights by the Eagles from 1975.

Thanks for joining me this week for This Song, That Time on Cheer FM, where I've been channeling summer by playing top summer hits from the past. To end this week's show, I want to step back to a specific year, 1967. I was 5 years old, and it seemed like a great year to be a Canadian. Montreal was hosting Expo 67, which became the most successful World's Fair of the 20th century. Canada was celebrating 100 years of Confederation. And in Winnipeg, where my family moved that year, the Pan Am Games were being hosted, the first city in Canada to do so. The radio was always playing in our house, and I have surprisingly strong memories of many of the top hits from that summer. Here's San Francisco by Scott McKenzie, Windy by The Association, a song that I sang with my friend, also called Leslie, while dancing on top of the fence that separated our houses, A Whiter Shade of Pale by Procol Harum, and some of Light My Fire by The Doors. I'll be back next week with more summer hit memories.

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1: Say you evil. 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
0: I'm very pleased to have Windsor Plywood as the 2026 sponsor of Tonic.

Wow, what a way to start a Thursday, October the 8th. I'm David Crouch, and you are listening to Tonic, playing music that refreshes. And I played that first on Tuesday. It's a Canadian group, Ska Sound System from Montreal, called Situ Baquita Fuera, and I'm sure I've said that completely wrong. Anyway, it's a group that wants to mix punk and ska and have fun and get partying and have everybody up and dancing, and they certainly do with that. Got one more new arrival this week, Johnny Marr, of course, the guitarist most known with the Smiths, has got a new one from his album. It's called Spin.

0: through.
1: Okay, we've got a number of people that passed away again this week. My younger self, of course, is most upset with the death of Pepino Mazzulla, who, of course, was the voice of Topo Gigio, whose catchphrase every night that he was on Ed Sullivan was, Eddie, kiss me goodnight. But on a more serious note, we lost Jackie Jackson. He was a Jamaican bass player who was a prolific session musician, most known, of course, with Toots and the Maytals, but he played on many songs originating in Jamaica during that time. His first bass, which we're going to hear on a song from 1967, Girl, I Got a Date by Alton Ellis, sort of set rock steady going starting then. We're also going to hear Monkey Man, the first real hit by Toots and the Maytals.

And that is, of course, an appreciation for Clifton and Jackie Jackson, who died September 23rd, a great Jamaican bass player. Next up is Freddie Jackson, a great R&B and soul singer who died on October the 5th. I absolutely loved him, but then I love R&B. So we're going to hear two songs from him. You Are My Lady, an absolute classic soul crooner number. And then probably, I think, one of the last songs and last album that he ever made. It's called My First Love, and it was a homage to his mother. So let's listen to a couple of Freddie Jackson songs.

And there we have Freddie Jackson now singing about his first love, who was his mother. And finally, on a Canadian side, we lost Sarah Sass-Jordan, who's from Montreal via Birmingham, England. And she was a rock and blues singer. And she had been continuing to perform all the time until she took a short break for medical reasons and never returned. She passed away on October the 2nd. We're going to hear one of her big hits, Sun's Gonna Rise.

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3: 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Next up is our one-hit wonder section, and this is from the 80s. A great band, A Flock of Seagulls, but they really only broke through with their classic, Iran.

From the 80s, that is classic A Flock of Seagulls and Iran. 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And down Fulford Way on the other islands, 102.1. You can always get us on the internet at cheer.fm. And as I said, if you're interested in the elections, of course, the local one and then the provincial one, we've got some interviews with some of the candidates. You can find those on our main page. And if you want to drop me a note, drop me anything you want to say at Tonic, T-O-N-I-C, at C-H-I-R. Coming up now is my section Under the Covers, where I'm going to play somebody who is also going to be in Then and Now. This is Taylor Swift from a live album, 2011, with the classic Bette Davis Eyes. And it's basically a very laid-back acoustic version from Taylor from a few years ago.

There's some unbelievable music that has come out of artists who are from LA. Did you know that? Like Los Angeles has put out so many bands and artists that I'm such a fan of, and I'd love to play you some music that I'm a fan of that's come from LA. Is that okay? This one came out in 1981. 8 years before I was born, and I love this song. It's called Bette Davis Eyes.

Taylor Swift, their live version of Betty Davis Eyes, and it's sort of an intimate version of it, back in 2011. Now, on Then and Now, I've got some Taylor Swift, and normally I'm doing this when I can find some new music by an artist, and we look back over their career. Now, she's had a longer career than you think, because she started at very young, and I think I've had a Then and Now already sometime in 2026, but she's so prolific, and as much as I hate to say it, she's pretty good on being so prolific. So we're going to hear one of her very first hits, Teardrops on My Guitar, and then a song from 2017, Delicate, before I introduce her latest hit.

Oh, yeah, that is Taylor Swift with Delicate. And she just keeps amazing. So I'm about to play her brand new song, which in its very first week out claimed the Billboard number one spot. Now, that's not totally unknown to her, but she did it by knocking off a song I played a week or two ago by Ella Langley, Choosing Texas, which was on a record-breaking run aboard Billboard Top 100. So here's Taylor Swift again, and again, I have to say, I really like it. This is Patient Zero.

Taylor Swift, Patient Zero. She just keeps doing it. So that's it for Tonic for this week. It's now on to what I'm listening to, what I've been listening to for a few weeks, and what we'll be listening to tonight. My wife and I are going out for the second time in a couple of weeks to a live concert. We're going to see Jake Soberlak, the great 17-year-old blues sensation, guitarist, singer, songwriter, and he's playing at the Legion starting at 8 o'clock. So if you can, get yourself out to see him. And here I'm going to play three little pieces of his. I Can't Stop Loving. Then a clip from yesterday when Jake was briefly on Damien's Coffee Break program. And then I'm in Trouble, the title track from his new album. See you next week.

0: How are you doing? Nice to talk to you.
1: Good, how are you?
0: Yeah, very good. You're going to be playing here on Salt Spring on Thursday. What kind of a show can we expect?
1: I don't know, hopefully a good one.
0: Are you bringing a band with you?
1: Yeah, I'm bringing my friend Jake Berberg is playing bass and Phil Whipper is playing drums.
0: Okay, and you're on lead guitar and harmonica, I guess. Are you going to be playing your own tunes, or are you going to be playing some blues standards, do you think?
1: A bit of both, I think. Yeah, there's some covers and there's some original ones. So
0: how does it feel to sort of be this being heralded as this child prodigy almost of the blues? You're what, 17 years old now? How are you feeling about all that attention?
1: Oh, I don't really know. I'm just excited to have the opportunity to be out playing.
0: What exactly excited you about the sound of the blues?
1: I don't know. There's just something really honest about it, I think, that I really enjoy, you know, and it's kind of a cool thing because it's not, you know, as mainstream, and you kind of have to dig and find new artists, and, you know, and then you meet people that are into the same stuff and they tell you about, you know, different guys you should check out, and, you know, so there's just something cool about that to me, I think.
0: And who would you say are your most major influences at this point?
1: B.B. King is my favorite musician ever, but other, like, I'm really into Chicago blues, guys like Magic Sam and Buddy Guy and Otis Rush and, you know, Muddy Waters and Sonny Boy Williamson.

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Yes, and a very good morning to you from me, Damien Inwood, coming to you live from our studios at Sims. And I have a special guest with me today. It's my puppy, Arrow. She's a very sweet young girl. She's a lovely golden retriever spaniel cross, and she's only 8 months old. So if you hear the odd noise in the studio, that's because Arrow is doing her thing here, but she's being very good at the moment. She's chewing on a marrow bone, and hopefully she will be nice and quiet and won't interrupt the show. Well, we better get the coffee on, hadn't we, as we do at this time of the day.

Yeah, it's kind of a strange day out there today. I was driving in sunshine, but there's some big black clouds, and we had a bit of rain overnight, so not quite sure exactly what the weatherman has in store for us today. But yeah, we'll see, and we'll get to the weather shortly. But before we do that, it is, of course, a holiday weekend coming up, and we will all be celebrating Thanksgiving, I'm sure, as best we can. And let's have some music that just to get us in the mood. Let's hear Celebration by Kool and the Gang, and then Bob Marley with the Soul Shakedown Party here on Cheer FM, which, as you know, is the voice of the Gulf Islands.

Indeed, the weatherman says it's going to rain, but I'm not convinced. I never am, am I? Yeah, they're talking about 40% possibility of precipitation this afternoon, and going into this evening, a chance of a shower, etc., etc. And then again tomorrow, actually overnight really, from 2 a.m. on, they're saying there's a chance again of a shower. Cloudy with showers from 4 a.m. on, and then more showers into the morning, and then it starts to brighten up. So, yeah, believe it if you will. I'm not sure, because the possibility of precipitation is pretty low, so it may not materialize. Anyway, after about 2 o'clock tomorrow, it's going to get clear, sunny weather again and stay that way for Sunday too. So it's looking like a great weekend for us. Monday is also clear blue skies, highs of 14. It is cooling down a bit. And Tuesday, they're talking about some rain, possibly 1 to 3 millimeters on Tuesday. And then we get back to the sunshine again. So really, not too bad stretch of weather coming our way. Maybe just a little bit of dampness, but anyway, yeah, it's all good. So we're going to hope for the rain, because I like a bit of rain now and again, being from the UK. You know, we're used to pretty rainy weather in England, so let's listen to a couple of songs about the rain. Bruce Hornsby and The Range, Mandolin Rain. I'm not sure what that means. And then Adam Torres is going to sing about Morning Rain. And we might get some. Who knows?

Yep, and a fairy whistle means it's time for our fairy report, and I'm pleased to say that everything looks pretty good, actually. The Vesuvius ferry is just in the process of loading. It came in at 9:15 from Crofton, which is earlier than usual. It didn't seem to have a lot of vehicles on it, but it had two enormous cement mixers that were the first things to come off, and I'm not sure if it's to do with the amount of weight they can have on those vessels, but didn't appear to be full anyway. But it's loading now, so that means it's good news for the 9:35 sailing. I'm sure it'll be on time. It might even be a little bit early. Who knows? And there's a little bit of traffic up the road, but not much, so everybody's going to get on. So that's good. Down at Fulford, things are looking pretty copacetic. The ferry hasn't arrived yet for the 9:50 sailing, and the lot is full, of course. And I saw the flagman going up the road a few minutes ago, which usually indicates that there's traffic on the hill. So, yep, we'll keep an eye on that. But things seem to be running smoothly. Of course, it's going to be a very busy weekend on the ferries with it being Thanksgiving weekend. So plan ahead and give yourself plenty of time. At the moment, all the sailings from Victoria have room on them to Sawasen. There is a one sailing wait at the other end coming back this way, but after that there is still room on some of the other sailings, so it doesn't look too bad at this point, but it'll probably get worse as the weekend goes on. So anyhow, that's your ferry report today. So I couldn't find any ferry music, so I'm going to play Brian Ferry. Yes, and Roxy Music. So let's have a listen to a couple of songs from them. Pajamarama, one of my favorites from the old days. And Sign of the Times, a couple of Brian Ferry songs on Cheer FM, the voice of the Gulf Islands.

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3: 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Yes, indeed, and thanks so much to Windsor Plywood for being our morning show sponsor. 5 days a week from 9 to 11. They do Monday to Friday, and we're very grateful for that. Okay, let's do our wacky news report today. It's nice to take your mind off some of the more miserable news that we have every day, if you pay attention to that. And excuse the noise in the background, that's my dog who's chewing on a bone. This is the kind of thing we have at community radio here. Let's have a read here. Alabama wastewater workers found an old class ring while clearing a sewer clog and were able to return the ring to its owner, who hadn't seen it for decades. Junior Reiner, an operator at Sheffield Wastewater Plant, said his crew brought him the Burrell Slater High School class of 1965 ring after finding it while clearing a clogged sewer main in the city. Reiner discovered that the school for black students closed at integration in Florence, Alabama in 1969, and he was able to find a Facebook group of alumni and posted about the ring, which bore the initials OJM. A few months went by without any news, and then Reiner's son-in-law joined in the search. He found a photo of some Burrell Slater graduates online, with one man identified as Oscar James Meredith. The son-in-law's father, who serves on the city council, was able to help the men track down Meredith's daughter, April Meredith Moore. Moore asked her father, who is now 79, whether he had ever lost a class ring. He revealed that he had given the ring to his high school sweetheart, Anna, who later became his wife, and Moore's mother. He said Anna, who died a few years ago, told him she'd lost the ring a few years before the couple married. So Reiner determined that the sewer where the ring had been found was right across the street from Anna's childhood home, meaning it had likely been dropped down the sink at some point. Reiner was able to meet with Meredith and hand over the ring, which still fits on his finger. Meredith said the ring brought back happy memories of school and his relationship with Anna. He said it will have a new home in a display case in his house. What a happy ending. Isn't that nice? All right, so let's have a look and see whether we can play anything that's appropriate to that. Well, we'll play This Diamond Ring by Gary Lewis and the Playboys. This one wasn't a diamond ring, but it was a ring. And then we'll listen to Art Carney with the Song of the Sewer here on Cheer FM.

I work in the sewer, it's a very hard job. You know they won't hire just any old slob. You don't have to wear a tie or a coat. You just have to know how to float.

I work down a manhole with a guy named Bruce, and we are in charge of all the refuse. He lets me go first while he holds the lid. I'm telling you, sheesh, what a sweet kid. We

Billy Bamba, Dooley Bamba, whom he, my father, he worked in a sewer uptown. I followed his footsteps and worked my way down. That's how I began in this here industry. I just sort of fell into it. Lucky me. Ooh-wee.

Yeah, a little bit of sewer music there. The Song of the Sewer by Art Carney. That was a good one, wasn't it? Okay, let's do This Day on Salt Spring, and this is an interesting story going back to October the 9th, 1974. Coming to you, of course, courtesy of the Salt Spring Archives and also the Driftwood newspaper, because they have many past issues of the Driftwood, and I'd like to go through them to find out what was happening back in the day. So this story is one that we would shiver at today, given the, relationship we have with our neighbours south of the border. So it says, the headline is, Park Project is Shelved for Good. An international park proposal has been shelved by the International Joint Commission. When the commission suggested a park to take in the Canadian Gulf Islands and the American San Juan Islands, with administrative headquarters at Point Roberts, there was no roar of approval from the islands. The commission, which is concerned essentially with the arbitration of water rights between the two countries, had been debating the supply of water to the small American colony hanging from British Columbia's shores. The proposal offered would supply to the area in exchange for its function as headquarters of the park. Gulf Islanders were fearful of losing their identity and property rights to an international administration with only distant representation. When the Driftwood invited readers to cast a ballot on the proposal, only two in more than 700 supported the plan. And the newspaper sent those views off to Ottawa and to Washington, D.C., and the proposal was shelved. So there, just imagine if we were in an international park with our neighbours to the south. I guess that would be okay, actually, because those guys from Orcas Island come over, and we seem to have good relationships with them, but it's just, I guess, the thought of somebody south of the border controlling our interests that we certainly wouldn't want that, would we? Not at this time, anyway. So there we go. All right, going to play a couple of park-type songs. Ichiku Park by the Small Faces. And Another Park, Another Sunday by the Doobie Brothers. And just a reminder, you're listening to Coffee Break with me, Damien Inwood, coming to you live from our studio at Sims. You might have heard a little bit of noise from the pup just now. She's finished her marrow bone and is looking around for other things to either eat, chew, or to entertain herself with. So you might hear a little bit of noise from her. But anyway, it's all good. We welcome guests to our studio, and this is a canine guest, so there we are. All right, so let's listen to Ichiku Park and Another Park, Another Sunday on Cheer FM, which, as you know, is the voice of the Gulf Islands.

Yeah, it's the Doobie Brothers with Another Park, Another Sunday. And we're just going to preview one of the shows that's happening this weekend. Tomorrow night at the Legion is a band called Drama Queen. And Drama Queen, the drummer of Drama Queen, Ben Frey, is also one of our friendly Wave DJs who does a show for us. And he's a longtime supporter who has also actually designed our logo, our current logo for Cheer FM. So, yeah. Anyway, Drama Queen is a sort of electronica band based on Salt Spring Island, and they have released a CD last year. We're going to play some tracks from it. My dog, you can hear in the background, is having a bit of a whine, but it's nothing to do with Drama Queen because they're an excellent band, so I'm going to play a threefer of them, and we'll get the doggy to calm down while we're playing that. So we're going to listen to Paint My Eyes, Perfect Stranger, and The Death of a Romantic, which is the title of their album, here on Cheer FM. So listen to some local music from Salt Spring Island with Drama Queen. So now-

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2: 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Yes, indeed, and thanks so much to Windsor Plywood for being our morning show sponsor. All right, let's do this day in music. October the 9th, 1985, marking what would have been John Lennon's 45th birthday, Yoko Ono formally opened the 3.5-acre garden at the Strawberry Fields site in New York's Central Park. Now, the area was planted with trees, shrubs, and flowers, and they were gathered from across the world with a $1 million donation from Yoko Ono. And I don't know if you've been there. I've been there a couple of times, and it's a lovely spot. There's a mosaic sort of set in the ground with the word Imagine in it. And people from all over the world gather there, and they play Beatles songs on their guitars or just sing. It's really quite lovely. Anyway, next time you're in NYC, head to Strawberry Fields, that little corner of Central Park, and check it out. So we're going to play Strawberry Fields Forever, which was one of Lennon's compositions, of course, with the Beatles. And then we'll play Imagine.

Yeah, of course, that's John Lennon with Imagine. All right, let's do This Day in History, and we're going to go back to October the 9th, 1973. Elvis Presley and his wife Priscilla divorced after 6 years of marriage. Priscilla was awarded property, $725,000 cash, and $4,200 a month support. Elvis first met 14-year-old Priscilla when he was 24 years old at a party at his rented villa in Bad Nauheim, West Germany, during his military service. The couple married on May 1, 1967, at the Aladdin Hotel in Las Vegas. Their daughter, Lisa Marie Presley, was born on February 1, 1968, exactly 9 months after their wedding. Okay, so let's play a bit of Elvis here. Return to sender. Yeah, and then Marie's the name of his latest flame.

Yeah, that's Elvis with Maurice, the name of his latest flame. And before that, we heard Return to Sender. Okay, let's do what's on today. What's on today on Salt Spring Island? Let's have a look. Oh, yes. Ask Salt Spring at 11 o'clock in the Sims building, in the social justice room, actually, or restorative justice room, I should say, and Transition Salt Spring. This week's guests are the provincial election MLA candidates. I think they're all going to be there. So if you want to ask questions about what they're going to do in Ottawa for you, Victoria, I should say, for you, you should get down there and have a listen to what they have to say. It's going to be an interesting conversation. All right, entertainment today. There's the Scrotum Dialogues, a comedy show with the Geezers at Artspring at 7:30. Karaoke at the Legion from 7:30 with Drew. And Mark Nordine is at Woodley's Kitchen at the Harbour House from 7 to 9. So Mark Nordine has just released a new CD, and it's also, I think, going to be available on vinyl, called Island Life. So we're going to play the title track from that, and then we're going to play another track from it called Amigos and Amigas. So this is Mark Nordine, a Salt Spring Island musician here on Cheer FM, which is the voice of the Gulf Islands.

0: cha-cha-cha.
1: Yeah, that was, of course, Mark Nordin with a couple of tracks from his record, The Island Life. And playing the Tasty Licks on the electric guitar on both those tracks was one Marc LaBerge, who is also used to be a member of Rough and Tumble with Mark Nordin back in the day when they were a bit more active. And yeah, always good to listen to Marc LaBerge on the guitar. So let's have a look at what's we doing next. What's on at the weekend? Okay, let's just check out here. Saturday, Brent Seufert at the Waterfront Country Cafe. I'm not sure if I'm pronouncing that right. The Scrotum Dialogues is on again at Artspring. Drama Queen at the Legion, as we said earlier. The Gunnets, A Night of Outlaw Rock and Roll at, I guess, Moby's, yeah, at 9 o'clock. That's happening. Activities, book launch, Peter Freeman and Mrs. Flukampucha is at the library program room at 1 o'clock. And, of course, the Saturday market is on again, as usual, at Centennial Park at 9 a.m. It opens, goes till 4 o'clock. On Sunday, it's the Jazz Jam at the Legion from 3 to 6, and the Salt Spring Museum is open. And what time is that at? From 11 a.m. to 3. Yep. So that's at the Farmers Institute. So that's what's going on this weekend on Salt Spring Island. All right, let's do a station ID and we'll come back with a new release in a minute on Cheer FM.
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1: Yep, and thanks again to Windsor Plywood for being our morning show sponsor. All right, let's have a look at new releases. As you know, we try and play as much new music as we can on Coffee Break. And I scour through the various websites and things, and I get sent all kinds of music to play. But I like to play just music from BC if I can, and the more local, the better. So today is an artist called Cels. It's actually spelled C-E-L-S. I'm not sure if that's the right pronunciation. Anyway, she hails from Chilliwack, and she says she's super excited. I've loved music since I was little and could often be found singing for hours on end. Sometimes I was good, sometimes I was a 7-year-old Celine Dion wannabe, which was not so good. I trained in classical voice through high school and into college when I made a hard left turn into dinner theatre singing, everything from 50s rock to the Beatles, classic rock and pop, and also was in a Broadway revue, and she's done a whole bunch of other touring and stuff in her career as a musician. Anyway, she's got a new record out, and I had a listen. It's called Kitty Games, and I thought I'd play it for you. Yeah, it's an interesting song, so let's have a listen on Cheer FM.

Right, yeah, that's Cells with Kiddie Games on Cheer FM. Yep. Okay, you're listening to me, Damien Inwood, on Coffee Break, coming to you live from our studio on Salisbury Island, and we are on 107.9, 102.1, and on cheer.fm on your digital platforms. You can catch us 24/7. We're around-the-clock radio station. All right. What was that? Born This Day, English bass guitarist and singer-songwriter John Entwistle from The Who. He had the nickname The Ox and also Thunderfingers. He was well known for his very distinctive bass style. Some people described it as sounding like a jet airplane taking off. But anyway, he, of course, was featured on their initial hit single, My Generation, with a bass guitar solo, which was unlike anything that anybody had ever heard before. And he was, he met Pete Townsend in the second year of school, and the two formed a trad jazz band, The Confederates, and he died on the 27th of June, 2002, in room 658 at the Hard Rock Hotel and Casino in Paradise, Nevada. One day before the scheduled first show of The Who's 2002 United States tour, he was only 47 years old, but he'd gone to bed the night before with a lady named Allison Rouse, a local stripper and a groupie, who awoke the next morning to find Entwistle cold and unresponsive. So he died pretty much the way he lived, as a wild rock and roll lifestyle. So we're going to play some John Entwistle. We're going to play Boris the Spider. We'll play My Generation. And just want to see if we have the song he wrote called My Wife, which was quite a famous... No, we don't. So we'll play I Can See for Miles instead, another great Who song. And then we'll come back with another birthday after that here on Cheer FM.

Yeah, that was John Entwistle singing Boris the Spider. And during that record, I had a look through my own personal collection and found a recording of his singing My Wife. So we'll play that next, and then we'll play My Generation with his bass solo, and then we'll play I Can See for Miles. And that'll round out a four-track John Entwistle celebration.

That was the Who with I Can See for Miles, and apologies if I had my mic open there for a sec. Somebody just came into the studio. But I'm just about to wrap up my show here on Coffee Break on Cheer FM, and we'll be back again on Monday with more of the good stuff then. And I'm going to wrap up with Born This Day. Of course, I couldn't really ignore this. Born This Day, as I alluded to earlier when I was talking about the Strawberry Fields segment of Central Park in New York City. Born This Day on the 9th of October 1940 was, of course, John Lennon, who, of course, in 1956 formed the Quarrymen, which evolved into the Beatles, and he gained, of course, international, global fame, really, as the founder and co-lead vocalist and rhythm guitarist of the band. His songwriting partnership with Paul McCartney remains the most successful in history. And the Beatles are the best-selling music act of all time, with estimated sales of 600 million units worldwide. He later cited Strawberry Fields Forever as his finest work, and as a performer, writer, and co-writer, Lennon had 25 number one singles on the Billboard Hot 100. Double Fantasy, his second best-selling non-Beatles album, won the Grammy Award in 1981. Unfortunately, in New York on the 8th of December 1980, he was returning from a recording session, and a gentleman named Mark Chapman shot him twice in the back and twice in the shoulder at close range outside of the Dakota, just across from Central Park. He was rushed to the emergency room of the Roosevelt Hospital, but he was pronounced dead on arrival at 11:15. When he was just 40 years old. And of course, he was just starting a new phase of his career. His album Double Fantasy, and also he'd sort of come out of seclusion where he'd been acting as a house husband to his son, and was just getting back into songwriting. And of course, we don't know what would have happened if it hadn't been for Mark Chapman shooting him dead outside the Dakota. So anyway, we're going to play four Lennon tunes, Watching the Wheels, Jealous Guy, Just Like Starting Over, and Mind Games here on Cheer FM. And I'll see you again on Monday, okay? And we'll look forward to that on Coffee Break. See you later. Bye for now. Have a great weekend.

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